0: changes around D.C. are in line with the type of president he is.
1: His desire to be the first, the best, the greatest, the biggest, the most powerful, the most consequential is part of his brand.
0: Being the first president to oversee an IndyCar race in D.C. is part of that. Trump is expected to wave the green flag and will take a lap around the track in his own car before the event begins. Eva Shivaram, NPR News, Washington.

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1: 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I'm Juana Summers.
2: And I'm Elsa Chang. Do you ever hear the advice to just stay out of the comment section? I mean, I certainly have. And even someone like this.
3: Here's a lot of me. My morning star.
2: This talented, with an Oscar, multiple Grammys, and Brit Awards. Even they need to take that advice.
4: Every album, really, up until this one, I've definitely read some reviews that I shouldn't have at times. With this album, I've decided to go completely silent and just lean into the expression of putting art into the world.
2: This is musician Sam Smith, whose latest album, Hazel Eyes, is out now. 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
4: I love commercial pop music, and I will always want to make that, but after the release of my last album, Gloria, and with my song Unholy, which was felt like I'd climbed a mountain to get to that song, it was a time

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1: This is All Things Considered from NPR News. I'm David Folkenflik.
2: And I'm Juana Summers. Around the country, kids have been going wild for characters collectively known as Italian brain rot.
3: Cholalino, cholala! Let's go! Yeah!
2: These brain rot memes were generated using artificial intelligence, and you can find them on social media, YouTube, and in video games. And their popularity has sparked a fight over who, if anyone, owns them. NPR's Jeff Rumfiel has more on the brewing legal battle.
4: Grown-ups can find Italian brain rot pretty confusing, and attorneys Josh Geller and Aaron Moss are no exception.
5: What's the cow that is Saturn-shaped?
6: Oh, yes. Vaca
5: Saturnina. Hold on, let me find that.
4: They're talking about a ridiculous character that is somehow both a cow and the planet Saturn.
7: La Vaca Saturno Saturnita.
4: Its Italian-sounding name is part of the joke. Some anonymous server in a data center. Moss and Geller are copyright lawyers at the firm Mitchell, Silberberg & Knopf, and you might wonder why they're having to learn about all this stuff. Well, it's because brain rot has found its way into court. Josh Geller.
5: I think the one that's most at issue in our lawsuit is tongue-tongue-tongue-sahur.
4: Sometimes just tongue-tongue-sahur, depends who you ask. Tongue-tongue-sahur is one of the biggest characters in Italian brain rot. He looks like a wooden stick with a face and human feet, and he's holding a baseball bat. Weird, I know, but the youth love him.
3: Open it. Oh!
4: As you can hear in this YouTube video, the fight over Tongue Tongue began last year. He was featured in a very popular video game just months after the character popped up

0: Carpenter's achievement comes as girls in scouting face pushback from the Trump administration. In Juneau, there are 4 Scouting America troops, 2 still only admit boys. To become an Eagle Scout, a scout must fulfill certain requirements like earning enough merit badges, holding leadership positions, and completing a significant community service project. Carpenter's project was assisting Resurrection Lutheran Church in organizing its audio and visual equipment. Carpenter says she hopes to show other girls in Juneau that they can also achieve the honor.
1: I want them to do what I'm doing, and I want them to not feel like they're the last woman standing or the odd one out. You know, I want them to feel like they belong here and that it's normal.
0: Corey Padrone is the scoutmaster for Juneau's Troop 11. He says he hopes Carpenter serves as an inspiration to the next generation of scouts in his troop.
2: I'm excited that we have the capability to provide leaders that can lead and mentor these scouts, especially our girls.
0: Padrone says Carpenter has always gone above and beyond as a scout. She graduated high school at just 16 years old and is now headed to college in Monaco. She is Troop 11's 37th Eagle Scout. Well, the only pool in Petersburg has been refilled after construction in the building shut down the town's aquatic complex. The pool's first day open was Tuesday. As KFSK's Taylor Heckert reports, swimmers are now able to return to what they enjoy.
3: This sound is something that hasn't been heard in Petersburg's aquatic center for roughly 3 months. Running water.
4: Is it better than your pool on the deck?
3: It's the first day the pool is officially back open to the public, and Kyle Roundtree is with his almost 2-year-old daughter, Lindy. They're the only ones in the leisure pool right now.
4: What do you like about the pool?
3: Petersburg's only public pool was shut down and drained in May to repair the building's sewer line under the locker rooms. Power to the building was shut off while construction crews cut large holes in the concrete. No power meant no HVAC system to control the moisture, which is required for opening the pool. Parks and Rec staff were able to start filling the pool when the cutting was finished, and less than a week later, it reopened to the public. Roundtree says he and Lindy were able to find other summertime outlets while the pool wasn't available, but they're happy it's back.
4: Definitely missed, you know, because different kids are in here, and it's just a different atmosphere coming together, so it's fun.
3: Nearby, Matt Lenhardt is swimming laps. He's a member of Petersburg's Master Swimmer Team, adult swimmers who regularly meet at the Aquatic Center, and is one of the first to swim in the freshly refilled pool. He says it was a sad day when the pool shut down.
5: The last swim was kind of celebratory, a farewell to the Master Swimmer Corps, and just kind of wondering how we're going to smoothly exercise our muscles and tissues without the agua.
3: Lenhardt says his regular Tuesday swims are an important part of his family's routine. He kept up with his swimming while visiting pools in Ketchikan and Oregon during the closure, and was pleased to hear from aquatic supervisor Scott Burt that the pool is reopening.
5: The water's a little on the cooler side, and Scott said that, you know, you dump thousands of gallons of water and it takes a while to get it up to temperature. And the water is very clean, being one of the first people swimming in it.
3: While the pool is now up and running, not everything is back to normal just yet. Construction is still underway in the Aquatic Center locker rooms. And Parks and Rec Director Stephanie Payne says, due to ongoing construction, there are limits on how many people can be in one place at a time.
6: So we do have to limit the number of patrons that are upstairs on the mezzanine working out, and this the numbers that we were given for each area also included our staff.
3: During construction, the conduit that powers the Aquatic Center office and the sauna was damaged. But Payne says they found a temporary workaround to keep the sauna online.
6: People really, really enjoy the sauna, so that was really important to us to make that happen.
3: A handful of patrons heading to the sauna wanted all the time they could get to enjoy it and declined an interview. In Petersburg, I'm Taylor Heckert.
0: And that's all for this edition of Alaska News Nightly. If you missed any of tonight's stories, we're online at alaskapublic.org and wherever you get your podcasts. We had reports tonight from Evan Erickson in Bethel, Wesley Early, Hannah Floor, and Aleona Niden in Anchorage, Tim Ellis in Delta Junction, Jamie Deep and Clarice Larson in Juneau, Catherine Irving in Kodiak, and Taylor Heckert in Petersburg. Our audio engineer tonight is Tobin Shelby. Kirsten Dobroth is our producer, and I'm Casey Grove. Have a great weekend.
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10: Climate highlight for KDLG. About 80% of the world's ocean currently has sea surface temperatures above normal, including most of the Bering Sea. However, Bristol Bay and the Kodiak Island waters are two of the few areas where seas are actually cooler than normal. Now, this has been the case most of the time since spring. In Bristol Bay, this is likely in part a lingering effect of the high spring sea ice extent. In the western Gulf of Alaska, cool temperatures appear to be the result of more clouds and storminess than usual this summer. The seasonal climate models show that below normal ocean temperatures persisting in Bristol Bay, but with ocean temperatures trending to above normal south and east of the Alaska Peninsula. However, with the sun getting lower in the sky now, ocean temperatures will be increasingly impacted by autumn storms and what's happening in the ocean currents below the surface. I'm Rick Tolman with the Alaska Center for Climate Assessment and Preparedness at the University of Alaska Fairbanks.
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12: You're listening to All Songs Considered from NPR Music. I'm Robin Hilton. I am here with NPR Music's Tom Heisinger. Hey, Tom.
13: Hey, Robin.
12: So, Tom, every other week or so on the show, we like to update our running list of the year's best new songs, and that's what we're doing on this episode.
13: Mm-hmm.
12: I know you brought some stuff. I actually don't know what it is yet, and I have some stuff I'm pretty excited about. Should I just kick things off?
13: Yeah, here? It's your show. You've got the prerogative.
12: It's my deal here. It's my deal here.
13: It's your deal.
12: Well, anyone who listens to the show knows that I ride or die for Weezer, the band Weezer. And I get no end of grief from people for this. Have you spent any time with Weezer? Are you a Weezer fan or ever even really listened
13: not
12: to them?
13: Not really.
12: No. Do you know any of them? Like, do you listen to the early stuff? Or did that
13: not
12: miss you? Yeah.
13: No. Really.
12: Okay. That's.
13: I mean, this is 90s, right?
12: Right. No, I mean, that's kind of your era.
13: I've got a big hole in the 90s because I was mainly. In the 90s, I was listening to mostly classical music and conjunto music because I lived in the southwest of the United States then.
12: Okay. Well, yes, the 90s, but I mean, they have not stopped putting out records for the past 30
13: years. I saw the Tiny Desk.
12: Yes, so they're still making great music. And the long and the short of it is, very classic story for bands like this that have been around a long time. They put out their first couple of records. They were amazing. legions of fans, but then as they continued to put out records, those fans soured. But this is a narrative that the band is very much aware of. And they've addressed it off and on different songs. But in all of the different ways that they've addressed this over the years, I don't think they've ever done it as directly or as well as they do on this new song that they just dropped. It's a song called CEO.
13: Okay.
12: And I'll play it here, and we can talk about it afterwards, but anyone who knows the band's debut album, the Blue Album from 1994, will immediately recognize this new song, CEO, as a direct homage to one of their most popular songs of that era, a song called Undone, or the Sweater Song.

0: I can't help it, man. I just love that those power chords. The
1: yeah, nice guitar solo in there.
0: I mean, I love this sound so much. So it, you probably, I guess you don't know the song "Undone,"
1: no.
0: The sweater song. So begins very much the same way with the sort of
1: acoustic
0: slower,
1: guitar.
0: Yeah, this picked, you know, guitar line with that deadpan slacker narration at the top. And then, of course, it erupts into this power rock stadium filling
1: right.
0: anthem. Very, very similar. What he's reflecting on couldn't be more on the nose and obvious, lamenting the fact that, you know, I just want to play some new stuff, but I guess got to give the people what they want.
1: Well, for me, I'll be honest with you that I just really have little patience for songs that are very meta like this.
0: Oh, yeah.
1: However, this I can take a little bit easier because it's so tongue-in-cheek, it's so much fun,
0: yeah.
1: And it's got some great, you know, crunchy, fuzzed-out bass and a nice rockin' guitar solo. So
0: yeah.
1: This is fun. Taking itself too seriously
0: yeah.
1: like some others do.
0: Does this make you want to go back and listen to any other Weezer? Because I'll put a playlist together for you, man.
1: We'll get to that later.
0: Okay, well, yeah. I'm kind of with you to some extent because I have noticed a real trend lately, especially it feels like, artists writing about fame.
1: Oh, my God.
0: And just the struggle of fame and all that, and how their life is upended. And artists I love doing it, too, you know. It's
1: yep.
0: just like, and I've grown a little tired of that. But, yeah, this song to me, very, very ironic. I do think it's interesting. I had this moment where I was listening to it. I was like, this is my favorite Weezer right here. I love this sound so much. And then I thought, oh, he's giving me exactly what I want. While lamenting the fact that he's got to give me exactly what I want. But I do like the band's whole catalog, I think. I love this band. So many of their albums are self-titled, and then they just are identified by the color of the album. So, like, they had the blue album, the red album, there was the green album. This one is the gold album. And the song, again, is called CEO. This album from Weezer is out August 21st. This is their 9th album in just the past 6 or 7 years.
1: Wow.
0: I mean, yeah,
1: okay.
0: they're cranking it out.
1: They're giving the people what they want.
0: Giving the people what they want.
1: Whether they like it or not. Well, maybe we should keep the energy up.
0: Okay.
1: Actually, it's breathless high energy, and it's a new track from the circular breathing saxophonist.
0: Colin Stetson. Yes.
1: And, you know, he's this big, bruising, bald-headed guy who looks like a wrestler, who
0: yeah.
1: actually used to be a wrestler.
0: Oh, I didn't know that. Yeah. I had no idea that.
1: And he's played with LCD Sound System, Tom Waits, Bon Iver, Lou Reed, you name
0: yeah.
1: it. This time he's teamed up with this young Scottish piper, and her name is Brigia Heimbold. And they've got a new record coming out called All the Light in the World, September 11th. This track is called Dirt Dance, and
0: I love it already.
1: I'll just tell you that Colin is playing the F mezzo soprano saxophone. That's a whole step above a standard alto, and that Brigia is playing the Scottish small pipes. These are kind of like the diminutive cousin to the better known Highland pipes. So those are those big black ones that you see at funerals and special occasions
0: yeah.
1: and stuff like that. These are teeny in comparison, and together they just produce this magnificent pulsing wall of wind.

0: We throw hyperbole around a lot on the show, but that is genuinely breathtaking.
1: Literally.
0: Just breathtaking. The longer it goes on, the more amazing it gets. I mean, yeah, so he's doing circular breathing. He never stops playing. And that's the air. Yeah.
2: Right. Technique. And, of course, pipers, they don't have to worry about that because it's a bellows-based thing. So they can go on forever, too. And this combination is just, it's like a Celtic reel on steroids. I mean, it's a cardio workout just listening to it.
0: For him to do that for even a few bars is kind of mind-blowing to me. But to do it for over six minutes straight.
2: And I love that, like, three-quarters of the way through, she comes in with a melody, and then he's just going on and on and on with these arpeggiated notes that are just interlocking. They're like birds taking off above her melody. It's just the music itself is so aloft, vibrating, you know, like, I don't know. It's like this ball of atoms that are like continually subdividing and just like hovering in the air.
0: Yeah.
2: There's really nothing like it.
0: Yeah. It felt almost celestial in a way. All the different images that were coming to mind, one of them was stars flickering on and off and supernovas erupting and then collapsing back on themselves and everything in constant motion and at light speed.
2: And we should just say what we were just listening to. It's called Dirt Dance. Colin Stetson is the saxophonist with Breja Heimbel as the small pipes Scottish piper. And the record is All the Light in the World, coming out September 11th. She is just amazing. She's playing like at lightning speed, it seems, and she's taking her, you know, very traditional small Scottish pipes into a lot of otherworldly territory.
0: All right, we need to take a quick break here, but we'll have more new music for you right after this, and you're listening to All Songs Considered from NPR Music. It's All Songs Considered from NPR Music. I'm Robin Hilton. I'm here with Tom Heisinger, and we're updating our running list of the year's best new songs. Well, I have one that I thought when I first heard it was also very breathless, almost like a relentlessly catchy earworm of a song. But after hearing the Colin Stetson, maybe this isn't as breathless as I thought it was, but it's a discovery for me, an artist that goes by the name Slim Dan. Best I can tell, he's written songs and done a lot of stuff with other artists like Carly Rae Jepsen and Diplo, Sasha Alex Sloan.
2: Okay.
0: But for the past few years, he's been putting out his own work under his own name. He has a new album coming out. Slim Dan has a new album coming out later this fall called Focus Group. Focus Group. And when I first heard this lead-off single from it, I thought, you know, is this just kind of goofy? Is it just too whimsical? But the more I listened to it, the more it got its hooks into me. But see what you think. The song from Slim Dan is called Let's Start a Cult.

0: You hear it, right? I mean, it's a little goofy. It's kind of super playful.
1: Yeah, I mean, it could, as it opens, it as a pianist, you know, that might ring a bell. It just sounds like these repeating exercises, like maybe little Clementi things or whatever that you have to work out. It sounded, to me, there was a very, you know, a childlike vibe to it, like this, just the energy of the music. I could hear it on Sesame Street or something like that. This, but also this childlike truth in the lyrics. You know, Let's Start a Cult is kind of a, the word cult has been bandied about a lot these days, and usually in a pejorative connotation. But if you read the lyrics here, let's start a cult where everything's chill and we can move past this out to the hills. Come on, I'll go clean. We'll live off the fish without even trying. We'll finally get rich the way God intended for us.
0: The way God intended for us. Yeah, I mean, I think there's, again, very tongue-in-cheek, the whole song. Such an earworm, though, to me. It kind of reminded me maybe the more McCartney side of the Beatles. Like,
1: yeah,
0: it even
1: yeah.
0: has that applause at the end, like at the end of Bungalow Bill, you know. I kept thinking it's, you know, going to go into Why My Guitar Gently Weeps. But love the interplay of the piano with the electronics are just perfectly placed in there. It's like he's grabbed you by the hand and he's just sprinting through a field of flowers with you saying, let's go.
1: Well, you were practically doing that here in the studio.
0: Yes, I was.
1: Up on your feet.
0: I was trying to get you going, but no, you were just very deeply listening to the song. I wondered if this song reminded you of anything specific.
1: No, the first thing it reminded me of was something, you know, like I said earlier, like really childlike, something that would not be out of order on a kid's show.
0: This is what I thought you were going to say.
1: That would be the Penguin Cafe Orchestra.
0: Correct. Music for a found harmonium.
1: Yeah.
0: Right? I think Slim Dan brings a harmonium in at some point in the second half, and it has this sort of pattern.
1: Right, yeah.
0: Well, I thought of this immediately, and I thought, oh, Tom's going to...
1: No, I love the song, and I know it very well.
0: So, very excited for this new album called Focus Group from Slim Dan. I've only just started digging into some of the stuff that he's put out, but really love what I've heard so far. This album from Slim Dan is out October 9th. But Tom, you've got one more you want to play.
1: I do. Well, you know, since you played that little interlocking part from Penguin Cafe Orchestra, the harmonium, I think we should go next to this album called Realms from the Phaedra Ensemble. They're from the UK, and they're playing all instrumental music by Meredith Monk.
0: Okay.
1: Meredith Monk, if you don't know her, she's 83 now, the interdisciplinary artist, probably best known for her kind of extended vocal techniques, but over the last 60 years or so, she's just created this amazing body of work as a composer, a pianist, a filmmaker, a choreographer, a dancer, director, and a singer. But this is all instrumental music of Meredith Monk, and the name of the piece is called String Songs, and this track is called Phantom String.
0: Tom Heisinger, always a great hang. Thanks so much.
1: Oh, thanks for having me, Robin. It's always fun.
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1: 20 albums and more than 3 decades into their career, Weezer are getting along better than ever. Their latest album, known as the Gold Album, is their most collaborative project in a long time. Frontman Rivers Cuomo talks about how getting to a place where he felt comfortable giving up total control took time.
2: I don't know if I could have done it when I was younger. I would get super anxious when somebody makes a suggestion.
1: And it's not just their relationship as bandmates that's stronger. Rivers says it's their friendships, too.
2: 36 years now. Hard to sum that up. These are some of the, you know, the three of the most important people in my life, and I share something with them that I don't have with anybody else.
1: A conversation with Weezer today. I'm Raina Duras. This is World Cafe.
3: Live from NPR News, I'm Dale Willman. The Department of Education is threatening the American Bar Association's ability to accredit law schools, NPR's Janaki Mehta reports.
4: In most states, a school must be ABA approved for students to take the bar exam and become licensed lawyers. The Trump administration has called out the ABA as being too progressive, including for its diversity, equity, and inclusion policies. Now, the Education Department has taken its first step to strip the ABA of its power to accredit law schools. A department spokesperson told NPR that the ABA did not comply with its accreditation regulations and shared a near 500-page report that in part claims that the ABA is not sufficiently independent of the institutions it accredits. Melissa Hart, who chairs the ABA's Accreditation Council, said, quote, "The council is confident it complies with the Higher Education Act and with the department's requirements for accreditors. A final decision to take away the ABA's accreditation power could take months." Janaki Mehta, NPR News.
3: President Trump says he plans to remove tariffs on some imported beef to reduce prices, but as Nebraska Public Media's Macy Byers reports, agriculture leaders say the move could harm some cattle producers.
5: Beef prices are up this year due to a smaller cattle herd, but people are still lining up at the meat counter. President Trump said more tariff-free, low-price imports of ground beef could help save consumers money and give farmers time to grow their cattle herds. But Nebraska Farm Bureau President Mark McCarg disagrees.
6: We're just short cattle, and that drives the market up. But what that does is also provides added dollars into those ranchers' pockets to do the expansion that is needed to actually get more supply in the market.
5: The White House says that suppliers have agreed to sell the duty-free meat at 25% below current market prices. For NPR News, I'm Macy Byers in Lincoln, Nebraska.
3: The Trump administration has taken another step toward potentially changing the way children get vaccinated against infectious diseases. NPR's Rob Stein has more.
7: The Department of Health and Human Services is seeking public comment on possible changes in how the federal government categorizes childhood vaccines. For example, federal officials are asking whether more vaccines should be in a category called shared clinical decision-making. That's where parents are advised to consult with a health professional about whether or not a vaccine is absolutely necessary. This is the first concrete step taken by the administration to implement a controversial executive order President Trump signed last week about childhood vaccines. That order calls for children to receive fewer shots and space out the shots they do get more. Rob Stein, NPR News.
3: On Wall Street, stocks finished up as investors trimmed their losses from earlier in the week. And you're listening to NPR News. Two former organizers of Hong Kong's decades-old vigil in remembrance of the 1989 Tiananmen Square crackdown were convicted this week in a national security trial. The charges were brought under a law put in place by China that's crushed that city's formerly thriving pro-democracy movement. A British court has ordered Prince Harry, Elton John, and 5 other celebrities to pay up to $47 million in damages to a newspaper publisher they sued after they lost a high-profile privacy case. Friday's order coincides with news that Harry and his wife Meghan, the Duchess of Sussex, are moving back to Britain. NPR's Lauren Freire reports from London.
8: This order comes amid questions about what Harry and Meghan plan to do here professionally to earn money since they're still non-working royals. Harry is one of those who together have been ordered to pay an initial $13 million by next Friday and may have to further reimburse the Daily Mail's publisher for the rest of its legal costs, too. The other claimants include singer Elton John and his husband and model actor Liz Hurley. Together, they accused the publisher of malpractice, including phone hacking. But a judge ruled against them, citing a shortage of evidence and the possibility that information printed about them came from legitimate reporting. Harry and the other celebrities have until early October to appeal. Lauren Freyer, NPR News, London.
3: A Texas court has slashed a $50 million judgment against InfoWars founder Alex Jones, just $6 million. The original judgment came in a case against Jones for falsely calling the 2012 Newtown, Connecticut school shooting a hoax. The ruling, though, does not affect a $1.25 billion judgment against Jones in the state of Connecticut. I'm Dale Willman, NPR News.
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12: Hey, this is World Cafe. I'm Marina Duras. When I was a kid, I can clearly remember my best friend's older brother showing me Weezer's debut album, the Blue Album. And instantly, I fell in love with it. There were these rock songs with huge hooks. They were fun, but they also had depth. There was a vulnerability and a nerdiness that made them seem like relatable underdogs. And even though that album did do well and they were hugely influential, at that point, I probably would have never guessed that Weezer would end up doing stadium tours. Now, more than three decades later, that is where they are. They've just released their 20th album, technically self-titled, but nicknamed the Gold Album on account of the cover being gold. And today, frontman Rivers Cuomo and bassist Scott Schreiner join me to talk about how they made this new album together, about their collaboration and their friendship, and they look back on their early days in LA. That is in a minute. First, from the Gold Album, this is Weezer, Shine Again.

0: their new album, that is Weezer, Shine Again. I'm Raina Duras, and Rivers Cuomo and Scott Schreiner are my guests today. Guys, welcome to the World Cafe.
1: Hello, good to be here.
0: Now, that song, Shine Again, was the lead single for this album. It was written by Weezer drummer Patrick Wilson. Rivers, I think you said that you had this instinct that Pat should kind of steer the ship this time, and you wanted to make an album that he would actually listen to, and I'm quoting you there. Where did that come from?
2: Because on the previous album, Seasons, for whatever reason, I ended up kind of working on my own a lot and not really integrating his perspective at all. And I loved it, but nobody else on earth seemed to have any interest in it. So I was like, maybe I should listen to this guy a little more. So that was kind of like step one in the whole process.
0: How did it feel to give up some of that control?
2: It's been incredible, actually. I don't know if I could have done it when I was younger. It's like I would get super anxious because when somebody makes a suggestion, if it's not what you were thinking already, sometimes it's like, wait a minute, I don't know. I got to protect my idea. But I've just learned, you know, take a breath and give people a fair shake and try out their ideas and live with it.
0: Mm-hmm. I know you also brought in two very different producers for this. The Swedish producer, Klas Åhlund, who has done a bunch of pop records. And then you had Kenneth Bloom, who's worked on hip-hop, has worked on rock, produced the Geese album, Getting Killed. Very interesting contrast between those two. Kenneth Bloom is quoted as saying he wanted to make this the most violent Weezer album ever. Did he tell you that right off the bat?
2: Sounds right.
1: Yeah.
2: He played me this, like, the Slint record, I think, from the 90s, which is pretty angular and aggressive and non-melodic sounding. So he didn't think we would get that far, but he was hoping it could pull us in that direction.
0: It must have been an interesting experience for them, too, probably working together on a record, if they hadn't done that before.
2: They actually had. So we didn't bring them together. We were making the record with Klaus. And in all my years of making records, I've never seen a producer suggest, hey, can we bring in somebody else to help?
0: Like, yeah.
2: It just doesn't happen. So it was really caught my attention. And said, okay, we'll check this out. And he came down to our rehearsal, and he came in with a notepad and was listening to us and immediately had all these suggestions, and it was kind of off-putting, but at the same time, it was kind of invigorating. So we all recognized, like, okay, these two guys together, they think this could be they could really complement each other and make this a very special record.
0: It was off-putting because, what, just because he had so many thoughts?
2: Well, I guess we felt like we'd gotten the ball really far downfield, and then somebody comes in at the 11th hour and says, oh, you got to change this, this, right, and this. You know, some of us may have been a little put off.
0: I'm speaking with Weezer on World Cafe today. We'll come back and talk some more about the new album in a minute. But first, I want to get to another song, because you did bring another person in to sing on one of the tracks on the record, and that was Carly Hartzman of the band Wednesday. Joins you for the track We Might As Well Be Strangers. And I think it was Kenny who first played Wednesday for you in the studio. What appealed to you about Wednesday's music?
2: Well, it sounded, the stuff he played us sounded very Weezer-y to me. It's just like feedback guitars, big drum builds, but very melodic.
0: Mm-hmm.
2: And her voice is incredible. And then she came into the studio to try out a verse, and she sang it for us with all of her own lyrics, and they were so great.
0: And Scott, is it true that at first you were kind of resistant to having another person singing on a song for you guys?
1: Yeah, I don't know where you heard that from. I guess I've said that somewhere. But yeah, I get a little bit attached to certain versions of things. It's true. I'm not the best at changing stuff at the last minute, you know? And I'd gotten really into Rivers verses, those the first two, you know, and how they fit together and the vibe that I was getting from it. So this was a little bit out of left field for me. So I had to just kind of step back and say, all right, I'm not on board with this 100%, but I'm trusting you guys.
0: And then you came around.
1: Did I?
0: Did you?
1: Did I?
0: Well, that's up to you if you want to tell us or not, but I'm going to assume you did. And we're going to hear the song now. This is Weezer featuring Wednesday. We Might As Well Be Strangers on World Cafe.

Home World Cafe. I'm Raina Duras, joined by Rivers and Scott from Weezer. They have a new album out. That song's on it. It's called We Might As Well Be Strangers, featuring Wednesday. That's the first duet with another artist on a Weezer song since 2014, I believe, when you had Bethany Cosentino on the track Go Away.

0: lies that go away was kind of blowing up online.
1: I think at the beginning of this year, I just always assumed the worst. I'm like, well, this is going to go away. And so, but then I went to a meditation course, and then over the course of those 10 days, I was, part of me expected, okay, that it's going to be trending down again, but it was like 10 times bigger. So yeah, we have another song we can add to our set list now that a lot of people in the room are going to know and be able to sing along with. And for me, that is the Holy Grail. That's why I do everything I do.
0: What do you think it was about that song? Do you think there's something about that song in particular?
1: Well, first of all, Bethany's voice is so incredible. It's just like, it sounds like you're listening to a classic girl group singer from the 1960s. I don't know how she does it with all the modern gear. It sounds so classic. But then maybe something about the structure of the song, how it's this very simple duet between these two characters. It's like a little dramatic situation, a conversation, unlike most pop rock songs. So it really lent itself to making TikToks. So I think it was fun for people to make their own video version of that conversation.
0: Yeah.
1: But I don't really know.
0: I mean, you guys have been a band for a long time, and how a song becomes a hit has changed a lot. I mean, especially in the last few years, but since you guys started, it's changed a lot. How much do you think about that, if at all, the way people might be finding your music?
1: How much do we think about it? You mean how much does it affect what we make? I don't think it does, because I have a pretty low opinion of my ability to understand what the heck is going on in the music industry. And at the same time, I think most of the experts have no idea what's going on either. So all you can do is just make music that the four of us love and is fun to play, and then hope for the best, and then console yourself that even if it doesn't immediately hit, maybe 10 years later there'll be some new platform online that will need a song like you've just put out, and suddenly it will blow up.
0: Yeah, you kind of touched on this here, but you have this song on the new album called CEO that sort of gets into some of this. How do you balance, I guess, the art, music, creativity side of what you're doing with the business of being Weezer and being, you know, a successful band who goes on tour and who sells records?
1: Yeah, I think CEO is saying a little bit like, okay, Seasons was super fun in 2022. You put out a new album on the first day of each season, 32 songs in a year. Guess what? The supply was greater than the demand. And so there was like zero buzz. So let's think a little more strategically. When you're in the moment as a musician, you're just jamming or pen to paper writing lyrics or something. None of that is a factor at all. But after it's all done, you're putting it all together and you're kind of thinking about, okay, how the next few years going to go. That's when you got to start being a little smarter, or when you're writing out the set list and here's the songs we are super excited about. Here's the songs we really should play because 99% of the people there are paid to see them. And you know, where's that overlap on the Venn diagram so we can create the greatest joy in the room?
0: Weezer has a song on their new album that gets to some of what Rivers is talking about there. You will hear it, and Rivers talks about what classic Weezer song it was modeled after in just a minute here on World Cafe.

0: Welcome back to World Cafe. I'm Raina Duras, and it's Weezer Day. Hanging out with Weezer frontman Rivers Cuomo and bassist Scott Schreiner, they've just released a new album, which is technically self-titled, but nicknamed the Gold Album. We're going to hear CEO next. It starts with you talking, Rivers. Why did you want to just say, put this like spoken word part to start this song?
1: Well, the whole song is a ripoff of the Sweater song from our first album. And that one starts with people talking as well, so this one had to. It's as simple as that.
0: And it's the line, here comes the CEO, it was originally, I'm the CEO, right?
1: Yes. So there was a compromise, that was Kenny. He's like, I love this song. From the very opening, I'm so in. And then as soon as you say, 'cause I'm the CEO, I just get so disappointed. So can we please change that? And we just went crazy trying to come up with a replacement. Pat had, because I'm C-3PO, and I like that, but our manager didn't like it. So we just kept coming up with different things, and finally, it seemed like here comes the CEO seemed to satisfy everyone, because it's the same idea, but it's externalizing that part of myself that is thinking more strategically. And but I'm not owning it within the song that, hey, that's actually me too.
0: Right. Here's Weezer, CEO on World Cafe.

0: World Cafe, you just heard CEO from Weezer's new album. It's the Gold album. I'm talking to Rivers and Scott from Weezer today. I'm Raina Duris. In that song, you mentioned being a kid in Connecticut and how you missed those days playing with a Tascam tape recorder alone in your room. Is it easy for you to get back into that mindset of playing music alone in your room?
1: Yeah, because I still do it all the time.
0: But it's different when you're a kid and you're doing it in your room and you haven't put out maybe a record yet than it is, you know, now.
1: Not really. I mean, I still have the same, like, still pick up a guitar and just start searching around for something that sounds cool. It's amazing. I've been doing the same thing since I was 14.
0: Scott, how about you? Do you feel like that?
2: Yeah, it's a lot nicer now than it used to be.
0: The room is?
2: Yeah. I'm not sitting in a super hot apartment in Hollywood.
0: Yeah.
2: Like, hungry. I have to force myself to be hungry now. So I'm don't weigh 200 pounds. I don't know. I feel much better as a person than I did when I was really young. I was really uncomfortable, and I've kind of figured that out over the years. And it actually feels kind of nice to be me now,
0: yeah.
2: And it didn't before. So, and I don't know. I think it's easier to kind of create stuff now than it was then.
0: I know you both moved to LA around the same time, but it was obviously a while till Scott joined the band. First, Rivers, I want to ask you about that move. You moved from Connecticut to LA in 1989. You were in a glam metal band. Metal was one of your first musical loves.
1: I was not in a glam metal band. I was in a progressive metal band.
0: My mistake. Could you tell us the difference between those two things for the folks who might not know?
1: Well, glam metal was like Poison. It's like, no offense, but like three chords singing about girls and partying. And progressive metal was like extremely musically sophisticated and based on classical music, not the blues, and emphasized technical proficiency and time signatures, key changes, and lyrics about Dungeons and Dragons type topics. There were no girls or parties.
0: And then when you met Patrick in LA and you started Weezer, eventually, what was the musical common ground you guys found with each other?
1: Well, our first jam was a disaster because, like I said, I was coming from this progressive metal world, and he was more, I mean, he grew up on Van Halen and Rush. I guess that's progressive, but not guitar-based music. I didn't understand how I could play with that sort of drummer. He only had one bass drum instead of two. And he kept talking about things like feel and groove, and I had no idea what those words meant applied to drums or music. So it didn't go well. But then over the course of a year or two, I got exposed to more and more Indian alternative music, and so I started moving his direction. We played in a few bands together, and then when I really started singing and writing songs, that's kind of when the two of us started to really make sense together.
0: Scott, you moved to LA around the same time as I was saying earlier.
2: Yeah, I did.
0: But I know you joined the band a few albums in 2001. What were your impressions of the band as an outsider?
2: We were kind of around the same circle, but we had never met. And then I was in a band called Black Elvis, and my singer said, "You got to go see Weezer. They're playing Lingerie, and they're fully unique and dressed like nerds, but play these heavy kind of riffs and all wear like button-up shirts." And so I went and saw them, and I thought they were really great.
0: I'm so glad that you kind of brought that up, because I did want to know how Weezer kind of fit into the LA scene at that time when you first started playing gigs.
2: It was funny because I was very into like musicality and playing bass, like almost sleeping with a bass. And so when I saw them, their bass player wasn't his thing. You know, he was obviously an important part of the band, but he was never like a shredder or like a super technical player. So it's just like, oh, their bass player is ridiculous, you know, but the songs are really great, you know, so I really liked them. So that was different for Hollywood at that time.
0: And what was it like coming into this group that already existed when you joined, Scott?
2: Yeah, it was like, it was crazy because I was super poor, playing in a really different kind of style of music, and just to come into SIR. And actually, I think we're going to be at SIR next week rehearsing. I still love going there because that's where I first met them. Like walking in to a rehearsal, they're just working on pre-production for the album Maladroit. So they had a big bunch of songs, and my mind was blown. And I wasn't good at being cool about it. I was just like, oh my God, you guys, I'm so excited to be here. And they're just like, oh brother, like, dude, please cheer down. Like, here's how the song goes. You know, I was just like, oh, can we play this song? Can we play that song? They're like, nah, but we can work on this. You know, I don't know. It was pretty funny.
0: How is your, I'm curious about how the dynamic has changed in the band over the years, but also just kind of how your friendship has changed over the years in this band.
1: Well, it's like 36 years now. Hard to sum that up in a few minutes. I'd say it's gotten way more awesome. These are some of the, you know, the three of the most important people in my life, and I share something with them that I don't have with anybody else. And sometimes I realize how lucky I am, because if I didn't have them, I could end up with a very solitary life. I think at this age, like, it could be very bleak, but we still have something we believe in, something we're fighting for, and we have each other. So I'm really grateful.
0: I love that. If you're just joining us, I'm talking to Rivers and Scott from Weezer. The new album from Weezer is the Gold Album, and I thought it might be nice to end with the final song on the album. It's one that does take us back to the early LA days, called The LA Sound, and your guitarist Brian Bell wrote it. Do you remember when he brought this song in, and do you remember what the reaction was from the rest of the band?
1: Yeah, actually, he brought it first in for the White Album in 2015, and our producer at the time didn't like songs by bands singing about being in a band, so it didn't make it very far. So he submitted another song called LA Girls, and that got past the producer and ended up on the record. But this is very much in that same spirit. LA, just awesome pop rock song. So yeah, when we played it, it was just instant. This is an incredible song, and it's got to be on the album.
0: It has some guitars in here that have a very like 80s metal-y sound. In my opinion, you can correct me if you want, Rivers, that's fine.
1: No, 80s metal, correct. Glam metal, not correct.
0: Okay, all right, good. And I love that it gives a shout out to the headliner's hummus plate, which is like a thing that comes up in conversations with bands all the time that rarely gets mentioned in songs.
1: Thank you. That was my one contribution to the lyric.
0: This is Weezer, the LA Sound on World Cafe.

0: From their new album, The Gold Album, that is Weezer, LA Sound on World Cafe. I've been hanging out with Rivers Cuomo and Scott Schreiner of Weezer today. Guys, thank you so much for being here.
1: Yeah, thanks for having us.
2: Yeah, thank you.
0: I'm Raina Duras, back in a moment with more World Cafe.

You heard a conversation with Weezer before that quick break here on World Cafe. Weezer, a band have been making music for you for 32 years now. They put out the Blue Album, their debut, in 1994. And for the rest of this hour, that is exactly where you're staying, in 1994, which you will hear was an enormous year for music. The Weezer Blue Album came out the same year as Ill Communication by Beastie Boys. Here's Sabotage.

From 1994, Liz Phair, Supernova on World Cafe. 1994, the year the Sony PlayStation launched, the year Harry Styles and Justin Bieber were born, the year Forrest Gump and Pulp Fiction and The Mask all came out, and the year Tori Amos released her album Under the Pink. All in all, as Tori Amos says in this song, it was a pretty good year.

0: Loser from Beck. A song that came out in 1994, the same year Weezer released their debut album, The Blue Album. Thank you again to Weezer for being my guest today, talking about their new album, The Gold Album. And thanks to World Cafe senior producer Kimberly Janot for her work on that session. 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My name is Raina Duris. 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
1: 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And by the estate of Joan B. Kroc, whose bequest serves as an enduring investment in the future of public radio and seeks to help NPR produce programming that meets the highest standards of public service in journalism and cultural expression.

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This is Slutty and Slip, your weekly hour of Pink Floyd. I'm Craig Bailey. This is show 1584. Coming up on this broadcast, From the Dark Side of the Moon, Floyd from the Wall, and Metal. Got an early track from Relics, also some solo stuff by David Gilmour, our Floyd and Slip Up. Not Floyd, but something with a connection. We'll start out by going back to 1974, Floyd's then-current album, The Dark Side of the Moon, out just about a year at that point. Here they are performing it live.

0: broadcasting from the dark side of the moon. Every week, you're listening to Floydian Slip, episode 1584. It's an hour of music by Pink Floyd. I'm Craig Bailey. From mid-November 1974, Pink Floyd recorded live at Wembley in London, performing Dark Side of the Moon, their then current album. It had been out about a year, year and a half at that point, I guess. We had Eclipse, Brain Damage before that, Any Color You Like, and we began the show this week with Us and Them. All sorts of opportunities to see Floyd perform Dark Side around that time. They were playing it out live for a good, about a year before the album even came out. It was February of 72 that they performed it for the press at a special event at the Rainbow Theater. And they had been, I guess they performed it out live for the public, I think it was the previous month. That was one of the ways that they sort of polished Dark Side before committing it to tape. They were playing it out live and trying different things, you know. But that live recording there, from 74, so they had sort of screwed down the bolts. The album had been out more than a year by that point. Still to come on this broadcast from the Dark Side of the Moon, we got some music from The Wall, some solo stuff by David Gilmour. Our Floydian slip-up, that's when we play something that's adjacent somehow to the Floyd. That's always fun. We got that coming up this hour. And we'll take you back to the Metal album as next.
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0: Accordion Slip, your weekly hour of Pink Floyd. I'm Craig Bailey with show 1584, some early stuff there. Find it on the compilation Relics from 71, Julia Dream. Also there, from the same year, an album of new material, Metal, Saint-Tropez was the track.
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0: things Pink Floyd. This is Floydian Slip, episode 1584. I'm Craig Bailey. That is this week's Slip Up, when we step outside of the Floyd Circle temporarily. Play is something that's somehow connected to the band. Jonathan Wilson from 2018's Rare Birds album, Trafalgar Square, was the track. Couple of Floyd connections. Most obvious, I guess, he was out on the road with Roger Waters, guitarist, on his Us and Them tour. Before that, he was in the studio with Roger. He's on Is This the Life We Really Want? Roger, of course, one of the co-founders of Pink Floyd. So that's enough of a connection, I think. I did come across a list, though. I'm always saying that. Came across this list. I think they call that clickbait. So these are five songs that scratch the same itch for Pink Floyd fans as Pink Floyd might. And yeah, on the list, Trafalgar Square by Jonathan Wilson. You might have thought that you were listening to Floyd for the first couple of minutes of that track. It sounds a little different in the middle, but certainly has Floyd influences. And like I said, Jonathan Wilson's been out playing with Roger Waters, so a couple of Floyd connections. What else is on the list? You might be curious. Chamber of Reflection by Mac DeMarco. She Brings the Sunlight by Richard Hawley. And You're Lost, Little Girl, by The Doors. Oh, one more. Life's a Gas by T-Rex. Those are the songs, according to AmericanSongwriter.com, that might scratch the same itch for Pink Floyd fans. Jonathan Wilson, Trafalgar Square, this week's Floydian Slip Up. David Gilmour, before that, out touring his Luck and Strange album, became the Luck and Strange Concerts in 2025 live album. We had a song that goes back to Floyd's days from the Division Bell originally. We heard Marooned.
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only time I've ever deliberately missed a gig with The Who was I heard that Pink Floyd were doing a concert and didn't tell the band, so the band went. And I went to the UFO club with Eric and took some acid and danced like a hippie.

An hour of music by Pink Floyd every week. You've been listening to Floydian Slip, episode 1584. Demo there of Young Lust from The Wall. Before that, Heartbeat Pig Meat, 1970 Floyd from the Zabriskie Point film soundtrack. I'm Craig Bailey. That's it for this week's broadcast from the dark side of the moon. 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We'll talk to you next week. 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

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Therefore, I ain't got no money to pay the rent."

I'm tired. I've been walking all day. She said that don't confront me. Long as I get my money next Friday. Now next Friday I come out and have a rent. And out the door I went. So I go down the streets, down to my good friend's house. I said, look, man, I'm outdoors, you know. Can I stay with you maybe a couple days? He said, let me go and ask my wife. He come out of the house. I could see in his face. I know there was no. He said, I don't know, man. She kind of funny, you know. I said, I know. Everybody funny. Now you funny, too.

down the streets I go. She hollering about the front rent, she'll be lucky to get in the back rent. She ain't gonna get none of it. So I stop in the local bar, you know, people.

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1: 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So we decided that we were going to replay an old episode showing what that life is really like. You sleep in a room with 196 other people. There are lots of tedious jobs.
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devotional and contemporary music of India by Anushka Shankar, Jasdeep Singh Degan, Alam Khan, Steve Gorn, Tai Burho, Manos, and Manish Vyas. I'm Stephen Hill, a program called India Navigation 3 on the next Hearts of Space.

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0: 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I'm Scott Simon.
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0: 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Don't get rumbly in your tumbly. I'm Scott Simon.
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I'm Dwahli Saikautau in New York City with these headlines. Sweden's prime minister and other officials traveled today to a memorial site outside a high school where a 17-year-old student was killed Friday from a sword attack. Police there say they have a suspect in custody. Canada's prime minister says trade representatives pursued every opportunity to reach a deal with the U.S. before calling off talks. He told reporters this morning the U.S. asked for too much and offered too little. The Lindsay Clancy trial in Plymouth, Massachusetts is dividing the public over maternal mental health. The mother is on trial for killing her three children. I'm Dwahli Saikautau, NPR News in New York.

0: This is Weekend Edition from NPR News. I'm Scott Simon.
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1: Coming up on the Children's Hour, we learn about exoplanets, the planets that are found outside of our solar system, with exoplanetologist Dr. Diana Dragomir from the University of New Mexico. Dr. Dragomir is part of a very small group of scientists who are searching the galaxy for exoplanets. 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Look for exoplanets. Stick with us to learn more. 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
3: Live from NPR News in New York City, I'm Dwahli Saikautau. 50% tariffs on Canadian goods are now in effect after trade negotiators walked away from talks that Prime Minister Mark Carney called unfair and uneconomic. He announced retaliatory tariffs on U.S. goods beginning September 8th. The breakdown has to do with the dairy and auto industry, says NPR senior analyst Ron Elving, who notes that President Trump's so-called D-Day sanctions against Iran have also stalled.
4: We can't be sure what President Trump really thinks, let alone why, but he surely should know by now how economic sanctions have failed to force Iran to do what the U.S. wanted. The chances of economic sanctions forcing their hand now look slim, even to Trump. But the war has reached a stalemate, with no ceasefire in place, relatively little fire being exchanged for the moment. Trump might well prefer talking tough about D-Day economically.
3: NPR senior analyst Ron Elving. The U.S. Postal Service has released a finalized plan in response to President Trump's order to restrict mail-in voting for this fall's midterm election. But multiple court orders are blocking USPS from carrying out that plan for now, as NPR's Hansi Luong reports.
5: A key change under the finalized rule from the U.S. Postal Service would require states to turn over their absentee voter list to the mailing agency in order to have their mail-in ballots delivered. For now, though, a federal judge in Boston has blocked USPS, which is a financial supporter of NPR. The judge found that President Trump's executive order for the Postal Service and other federal agencies oversteps his authority under the Constitution. Trump himself has voted by mail in Florida, and for months his executive order to limit mail-in voting has been caught up in legal fights. A dozen Republican-led states are appealing the latest nationwide ruling by the judge in Boston. That comes as the wait continues for the Supreme Court to weigh in on an earlier ruling that blocks USPS from implementing Trump's order in the 23 mainly Democratic-led states, plus Washington, D.C., that sued. Hansi Luong, NPR News.
3: Texas Governor Greg Abbott is asking the U.S. Justice Department to investigate the installation of washing stations at airports in Dallas and Houston as religious discrimination. NPR's Jason DeRose reports the Texas Republican says they single out one religion for special treatment.
6: The stations provide a place where Muslims can ritually wash their hands and feet before prayers. Abbott argues they exist to benefit the Muslim population alone and that government-operated airports should not favor one religion over another. In a social media post, his press office likened them to segregation-era white-only bathrooms. However, the facilities are open to anyone, regardless of religion. The Council on American Islamic Relations is condemning the comparison to what it calls one of the darkest chapters of American history. Jason DeRose, NPR News.
3: And this is NPR from New York. The NYPD plans to independently neutralize unauthorized drones flying over the U.S. Open just before Fan Week begins tomorrow. Police Commissioner Jessica Tisch said this is the first time a state or local agency will do this, citing the federal government's Safer Skies Act that was passed by Congress late last year. The release of a favorite artist's new album can be enjoyable, but a new study shows it can also lead to distracted driving with sometimes severe consequences. NPR's John Stolness explains.
7: Researchers from Harvard Medical School and Mass General Brigham found that on the days 10 of the most streamed albums from 2017 through 2022 were released, traffic deaths went up 15% as compared to the 10 days just before and just after the release date. An estimated 139 traffic deaths happened on release days. The author's study, Dr. Vishal Patel, told CNN he initiated the study after nearly getting into an accident himself while scrolling through Spotify for songs from a new Taylor Swift album. Younger drivers and male drivers were most affected, with larger increases in fatal crashes also among single occupants and sober drivers, as well as in clear weather conditions and cars with infotainment systems in them. John Stolness, NPR News.
3: For the first time, Ukrainian drones appear to have hit warehouses of Russia's online retailer Ozon, the second largest online marketplace behind Wildberries. A day earlier, Russian strikes on a shopping mall killed at least 16 people. This is NPR News.
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0: That's the Green Chili Jam Band, Looking for a Planet, from a CD called Coconut Moon. And that's what we're going to be doing today. We're going to be talking with people who actually are looking for planets. But before we get there, you're listening to the Children's Hour. I'm Katie Stone. I'm so happy to be with everybody today, including all these great kids on our crew. Hello.
1: Hello.
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0: It's so nice to see everyone here. 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
15: Hello, it's Zen.
16: Hello, it's Amadeus.
0: Well, everyone, thank you for being here today. I'm really excited about this show because we're going to be getting out of this world. We're going to galaxies far, far away or nearby, and we're going to explore exoplanets. Does anyone on the crew want to take a stab at what they think an exoplanet might be?
5: A planet that is out of our solar system, I think.
0: That might be right. Yeah, Corbett.
9: An exoplanet is not a planet. Pluto is a good example. Pluto is an exoplanet. All exoplanets are technically in the solar system. They're just not actually planets, and there's a long set of rules describing what's a planet, what's an exoplanet, and what's what that I don't really have memorized.
15: I think I would agree more with Maya. An exoplanet, from what I know, is a planet outside of our solar system. And I think what Corbett was saying was a dwarf planet, and those are smaller celestial bodies.
0: Well, this just goes to show we do have a lot to learn today on the Children's Hour. We're going to be focusing on exoplanets with a professor of physics and astronomy from the University of New Mexico, Dr. Diana Dragomir. And she's going to enlighten us about everything to do with exoplanets. And we're also going to learn the latest and greatest information about exoplanets and how they're being discovered today and how many there are as of right now. But speaking of Pluto, which I'm glad you brought up, Corbett, Pluto is very, very special here in the state of New Mexico where we are because it was discovered by a New Mexican astrophysicist named Clyde Tombaugh. And so when Pluto was declared to be too small to be a legitimate planet, the state of New Mexico did something pretty unique. There was actually a piece of legislation that was passed to declare that in the state of New Mexico, Pluto will always be a planet. Today's show is mixed with great music, and we have so much to learn together about exoplanets with Dr. Dragomir. But first,
17: this song is for Pluto. And for all those who have ever found themselves on the outside looking in.

0: Mark Burrows right here on the Children's Hour from Go Galileo with Ode to Pluto. And I'm Katie Stone. Today on the Children's Hour, we are with Dr. Diana Dragomir. She's a professor of physics and astronomy at the University of New Mexico, and she is an exoplanetologist. Welcome to the Children's Hour, Dr. Dragomir.
1: Thank you. I'm so happy to be here.
0: We're happy you're with us too, Dr. Dragomir. So you heard the kids talking about what they think exoplanets might be. How did we do?
1: So I think that there were bits of the right answer in what everyone said. An exoplanet is a planet around another star or other stars. That said, if we ever detect a planet or an object as small as Pluto around another star, are we going to call it an exoplanet or an exodwarf planet? We don't know yet. We haven't quite gotten there.
2: What makes an exoplanet an exoplanet?
1: So an exoplanet is a planet around any star except our sun. Any of the stars you see in the sky at night, if there's a planet around those stars, that's an exoplanet.
3: From how far away have we been able to find exoplanets?
1: I will tell you that some astronomers think that we have already detected exoplanets in another galaxy. So that is pretty far, but those planets, we're not all sure that we've really seen that. Sometimes you think you see a planet and it turns out it was just noise and you didn't see one. Otherwise, in our own galaxy, well, so if we are about, the Earth is between the middle of the galaxy and kind of the edge of the galaxy, like where the spiral arms are. We've seen planets or have detected planets basically like half that distance, so close to the middle of the galaxy. Pretty far away.
4: How do you detect exoplanets?
1: Oh my gosh, how much time do we have? Well, so there's a number of different methods, but I'm going to tell you about the one that I like the best. Planets move around their own stars, just like we move around the sun. And if we're looking at a planet and star system, just at the right, from the right direction, we can actually measure when the planet passes in front of the star. And what that does is that it makes the star a little bit dimmer. So if you imagine you're out at night and you're looking at a street light, and like a big fly or a big moth passes in front of the street light, you might not see the fly because it's really fast and it's dark out, but you might see that the light is dimming a little bit. So basically that's how we're finding exoplanets as well. We're noticing that the star is dimming just a tiny bit because this planet has gone swoosh kind of in front of it. And from that measurement, we can tell the size of the planet. Kind of crazy.
5: What is the bare minimum to have a planet be a planet?
0: Maybe are you referring to Pluto losing its planet status?
3: Well, it was a planet, but when the paper said it is not a planet anymore, and that is that.
1: So let me start by saying that Pluto is an amazing object. It doesn't really matter what we call it. The reason, it's really just about words. And calling an object a dwarf planet, which is what Pluto is now, is not a downgrade at all. It's really just words, honestly. To me, Pluto is as interesting as any of the other planets in the solar system.
2: What's the most interesting exoplanet you found?
1: Oh, there are so many. Well, so I will tell you that when we started looking for planets, ever since then, we've been finding a lot of planets, so basically a lot of exoplanets around other stars, right, that are much closer to their star than even Mercury is to our sun.
0: Was that surprising?
1: Oh, yeah, that was super surprising because, you know, we have 8 planets in the solar system and a whole bunch of smaller, you know, dwarf planets. And they're all quite far from the sun by those standards. And then a lot of the exoplanets that we are finding are actually closer than this, closer to their star than even Mercury is. So they're really, really hot because they're orbiting really, really close. And one year on one of the most interesting exoplanets like that is what, like, okay, so it's not 365 days. It's only 17 hours long. So 1 year, 17 hours long. I don't think that's quite the record, but it's pretty close. So that planet is really hot. It's probably just made of lava all over. It's probably like a molten planet. The surface is evaporating. It probably can't live on it. But what is it doing there, and how did it get there? And that kind of stuff. I'm really almost just as interested in those questions as I am in finding life on other planets.
0: We're talking with Dr. Diana Dragomir. She is an exoplanetologist and professor of astronomy and physics at the University of New Mexico. And let's talk about life on other planets after this. 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

0: The Planet Song is the Beat Buds right here on the Children's Hour. We're thinking and talking about exoplanets today with Dr. Diana Dragomir. She's an exoplanetologist at the University of New Mexico in the Department of Astronomy and Physics. You can find a learning guide for this episode at childrenshour.org. Look for exoplanets. Dr. Dragomir, before the break, you were just talking about your most exciting exoplanet you found, and you're saying it's really, really close to the star compared to our planets, even closer than Mercury. And then you were talking about how this must be a very hot planet. But how can you possibly tell the temperature from here?
1: It's just simple math. Okay. Moderately simple math. So if we know how hot the star is and we know how close the planet is, which we know from its orbit, so how often do we see a dimming of the star, which we call a transit, when the planet passes in front of it? So we calculate the time between two dimmings, and that must be the year of that planet. So now we know the year, and we know how close it is to the star and how bright the star is, and we just calculate the temperature that way.
2: Is Earth an exoplanet?
1: No. Earth is a planet because it's orbiting the sun rather than another star.
3: Where does the word exoplanet come from?
1: It comes from the word planet, because these objects are like the planets in the solar system. They're round and smaller than a star, so that's what we call a planet. And the word exo means outside. So because these planets are outside the solar system, we call them exo for outside planets.
2: Is there another planet that is out of our solar system that we can live on?
1: Yeah, that's a good question. And in some ways, that's what a lot of people who study exoplanets are trying to find out. So it's a good question, because the answer is we don't know yet. We're trying to find planets like the Earth, but part of the problem is that it's difficult to know if a planet is exactly like the Earth, because we don't actually get pictures or photos of the planets. We get other kinds of information, and we have to kind of, it's like a puzzle, we have to figure out from that information if the planet is the same size as the Earth, the same temperature as the Earth. Does it have an atmosphere? So it's kind of an indirect way of doing it. And so the question is, at what point, if we check enough of those answers yes, can we say, okay, this planet we can live on? The problem is that it's really difficult to answer some of those questions.

0: we're getting there, but the answer is we don't know yet.
1: So, you know how when you find a planet and if you find any life on it, would you consider that still as an exoplanet?
0: Yes, because it would still be a planet around another star, other than our sun. So all the planets in the solar system are planets, and then any planet that is orbiting, moving around any of the other stars in the sky is an exoplanet, whether or not it has life on it.
2: Is there any aliens on the exoplanet?
0: That's a great question. We don't know yet. The way to find that out right now is to see if the atmospheres on those exoplanets look like the atmosphere on Earth. So that's the next step. That's what we're looking for now. And if we find something that has an atmosphere like Earth, then we can start thinking about, you know, maybe there's aliens there. But we haven't gone there yet because it's really difficult to see the atmospheres on exoplanets.
3: What do you plan to do after you find an exoplanet that's like Earth and suitable for life? What do you plan to do?
0: Me personally?
3: Or like people who study exoplanets, or like to move into the planet or something?
0: I don't think we can move there. It's really too far away. It would take hundreds or thousands of years, more like thousands of years, to get to even the closest planet to us. So what I will do is say yay and keep looking, see if other planets also have life. Because then we would know that life is not unique to Earth, and you can have life happen on other planets as well, maybe even in different conditions, maybe without oxygen, or maybe in hotter or colder conditions. So to me, that's really what's the most interesting part. I wish I could go to an exoplanet, but for now, I'd rather just take care of the one we have.
4: Would you try to contact life on that planet? If there is an intelligent life species, would you try like sending a radio transmission?
0: So first, yeah, so that's, I'm glad you asked the question that way, because first we need to figure out whether the life that we're detecting is just like microbes, or whether it is actually intelligent advanced life like humans on Earth. I guess we would probably send a signal either way, because you never know. Maybe microbes can be really intelligent too on another planet. So yeah, we would send a signal, but probably by the time they even get it, we would no longer be around. And so it would have to be the next generation that waits for the response. And so it would be a pretty slow, you know, exchange, like really, really long email exchange. But I do think that the way to do it. Yeah.
1: What's the most recent exoplanet that you've seen, and also what's the most closest one?
0: The closest exoplanet to us is the planet around a star called Proxima Centauri C, which is pretty much the closest or second closest star to us. So if we were going to go anywhere, that's where we would go. So Proxima Centauri is the star, and then we name the planet with a little letter after the name of the star. So they don't get their own names. They just get a little letter. And then the first question, the latest exoplanet. Well, we're discovering exoplanets almost every day. But recently, there was a really cool one, and I don't remember its name because it's always like a number. But it was really cool because this time, remember how I said we don't really get photos of exoplanets? In some very special cases, we can actually photograph like the star and the planet orbiting it. So in this case, astronomers took a photo of the star and two planets orbiting that star. And those two planets, and well, that whole system is special because that star is very similar to our sun. So if those planets are, they're pretty big, but they might be similar to Jupiter and Saturn in the solar system, just because the star is like the sun. So I thought that was pretty cool and kind of a big step forward for us.
5: We're talking with Dr. Diana Dragomir. She's an exoplanetologist at the University of New Mexico. And we still have a few more questions for her, including how can we all jump on board and help in the discovery of exoplanets? But first, this is Stevie Q right here on the Children's Hour.

0: We're talking with Dr. Diana Dragomir, an exoplanetologist from the University of New Mexico. Find our learning guide for this episode at childrenshour.org. Look for exoplanets.
1: Since light can only move so fast, how do we know if an exoplanet is still there when we discover it?
2: That's a great question. We can actually do some calculations. Most exoplanets are there a long time, just like planets around the sun. You know, we'll be around for another like 4 or 5 billion years. So similarly, most exoplanets will also be around their stars for 4 to 5 billion years or longer even. But some planets, some of those planets that are really close, or exoplanets, right, really close to their star, we think that in some cases they will actually spin into the star and eventually fall in. And we can calculate that. And we haven't yet found any planet that fell in, that basically, like, it was there, and then when we looked again, it wasn't there anymore. But we think we found some that maybe in 1,000 years or 10,000 years from now, which is not that long in astronomy, might have fallen into their stars. So in 10,000 years, if we look again, we may not see that planet there anymore. And usually we can predict those things. But yeah, most of them will be around for billions and billions of years. There's nothing to disturb them.
3: How do you become an exoplanet expert and be able to learn about and find the exoplanet?
2: To become an exoplanetologist or an astronomer, and then by the time you become an astronomer, you might decide you want to study something else. You have to go to college, and you have to then go do a PhD after the first 4 years of college. And then there's usually some training after that. And then after all of that, usually about, let's see, about 12 to 15 years after you start college, you will probably become a professor. But the fun thing is that during all of that time, okay, the 12 to 15 years, you can actually study exoplanets during all of that time. And once you become a professor, you actually spend less time studying them because you now have to teach. So the fun part is really going to college and the training part.
3: How many exoplanetologists are there?
2: Probably like 2,000, something like that. A lot. There's definitely room for more.
0: I had heard somewhere that exoplanetologists like yourself like to have help from just regular old people like us to look at these many, many photographs of the universe and try to find exoplanets. Is that true? Do you actually invite public participation?
2: Yeah, I'm glad you asked that, because just today I was responding to an email from someone who works at Boeing. So, you know, designing airplanes, but for fun, he's helping us go through all of those images and finding exoplanets. And he just sent me one today that looks really interesting. We don't have enough people to look at all of those stars. And so it'd be really nice to have extra help.
4: Are kids allowed to help too?
2: I think so. I think there's some training to be done, but I don't see why not.
0: That's so cool. Are you going to do it, Maya?
4: I think I want my whole family to now.
0: Well, you will have many more exoplanetologists thanks to kids hearing this and wanting to be part of this exciting research. Dr. Diana Dragomir, thank you so much for being with us on the Children's Hour.
2: Thank you so much for having me on. It's been great.

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That's because I'm so close to my star, it takes just over one day to orbit. I'm one of the darkest exoplanets because I eat

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0: That was the Nerks from their musical released in 2020 called Meet the Exoplanets. And before the break, you heard Secret Agent 23 Skidoo. You're listening to the Children's Hour. I'm Katie Stone. We're learning about exoplanets today on the show. These are planets that orbit stars outside our own solar system. It's only very recently in astronomy that exoplanets have even been able to be detected, with the first being spotted in the early 1990s by a team of scientists using images from the Hubble telescope, which orbits around the Earth above the distortion of our atmosphere. Since then, thanks to having telescopes on spaceships and other satellites that allow us to see clearly, scientists have discovered nearly 6,300 confirmed exoplanets. But very recently, a group of scientists think that they have discovered more than 10,000 new exoplanets. These astronomers are using the images captured by NASA's Transiting Exoplanet Survey Satellite, also called TESS, which is orbiting the Earth and operates four cameras. As our guest Dr. Diana Dragomir explained, exoplanets are discovered by using photos of space over time. These photos will see when a transit of a planet is happening across the face of its star. A transit is when the planet passes between the star and our view of the star, so scientists will see the star slightly obscured by the planet on its orbit around it. NASA estimates that there are at least 100 billion planets in our Milky Way galaxy alone. And of those, they suspect over 300 million of them could be habitable by humans. That means we might be able to live on them. Even still, we need to take care of this planet that we live on today. You can find out a lot about exoplanets and how you can join the hunt by going to childrenshour.org and find the exoplanet episode. There we've posted lots of links, including one to NASA's exoplanet site. It may not be realistic to go visit an exoplanet, but it is realistic to find one. Maybe you'll join the search and find one yourself. The learning guide and activities for this episode, as well as links to NASA's exoplanet site, are at childrenshour.org. Just look for exoplanets. This is Charity and the Jam Band, right here on the Children's Hour.
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from the opening line of the Wilco song, I Am Trying to Break Your Heart. From their 2026 release, New Ways to Lose, here's American Aquarium with Whatever Helps You Sleep at Night.

John Hiatt from Slow Turning. That was Paper Thin. And Tom Petty and the Heartbreakers in there as well with Fooled Again from their eponymous debut album released in 1976. If you're just tuning in, this is Reelin' in the Years. I'm Ryan. Coming up, the Dawes song that turns an ordinary airplane ride into a confrontation with anxiety, mortality, and the imagination. The featured five theme is Back to School, five songs that mention that phrase in the lyrics. Here's song number one. Jack White drew some of the inspiration for it from the song 13 by Big Star, which is a beautifully innocent portrait of adolescence. White brought that same childlike simplicity to a song about the first day of school and the beginning of a new friendship. From the White Stripes 2001 album White Blood Cells, here's We're Going to Be Friends.

From their 2013 release, Stories Don't End, that was Dawes with From a Window Seat. Lead singer Taylor Goldsmith described it as being about the strange, almost metaphysical fear of flying. How sitting thousands of feet above the earth can turn an ordinary trip into a confrontation with anxiety, mortality, and your own imagination. And we also heard from Steely Dan, who gave us Barrytown, which is a small upstate New York community near Bard College, where Donald Fagen and Walter Becker first met. It's Ryan, and you're listening to Reelin' in the Years. On the way, a song inspired by an open window, a missing cat, and one very worried songwriter. More than six decades after their debut, the Rolling Stones are still adding new chapters to their story. This is from their 2026 album, Foreign Tongues. Here's In the Stars.

it's Ryan. Did you know that you can listen to Reelin' in the Years on demand? For more information, visit reelinwithryan.com.

That was the old 97s, and from 1999, it was Murder or a Heart Attack. That title sounds like a dangerous relationship, but frontman Rhett Miller was actually singing about Charlie, his roommate's cat, who escaped through a window that Miller left open. He kept the back door open until Charlie returned, even at the risk of a murder or a heart attack. And happily, Charlie did come home. And Los Lobos in there too with Bertha, first recorded by the Grateful Dead. The Los Lobos performance was captured on November 6, 1992 at the Carefree Theater in West Palm Beach, Florida. This is Reelin' in the Years. I'm Ryan. Thanks for listening. Our featured five theme this week is songs that mention back to school in the lyrics. Here's song number two. James Brown could personally relate to the message of the song because he quit school after the seventh grade and spent part of his teenage years in a juvenile detention center. He understood how easily a young life could take the wrong turn. His efforts to keep students in school eventually took him to the White House, where he presented Vice President Hubert Humphrey with a copy of this song. From 1967, here's James Brown with Don't Be a Dropout.

Reeling in the years with the Beatles and Everybody's Trying to Be My Baby, originally recorded by country singer Rex Griffin in 1936. However, the version by the Beatles closely resembles the rockabilly cover done by Carl Perkins. George Harrison sang lead, and he was a good fit because he was a devoted fan of Perkins. Also in the set, Cheap Trick gave us Southern Girls, which was inspired by girls the band met in Southern Canada. And we opened with The Wallflowers and Sleepwalker, the lead single from their 2000 release, Breach. It's Ryan, and thanks for joining me for Reelin' in the Years. On the way next hour, how a road trip to Elvis Presley's home helped Paul Simon turn the wreckage of a relationship into a song about finding his way toward healing. Also, a song that Billy Joel referred to as a look out the window song that was inspired by his suburban neighbors. If you can't stick around for hour two, you can always give it a listen by way of the podcast. For details, visit reelinwithryan.com. The featured five theme is Back to School, songs that mention that phrase in the lyrics. Here's song number three. It's the Paul Butterfield Blues Band with their take on the Elmore James tune, Shake Your Moneymaker.

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That was Paul Simon with Graceland, which was inspired by a trip to Elvis Presley's home with his son Harper. The song also carried echoes of Simon's turbulent marriage to actress Carrie Fisher. Simon ultimately turned that real-life journey and the wreckage of a relationship into a song about traveling toward a place of healing. And we opened the hour with new music from Kevin Morby. It was Javelin from his 2026 release, Little Wide Open. You're listening to Reelin' in the Years. It's Ryan. Thanks for hanging out with me. Still ahead, the last-minute studio lifeline that saved a fading child star's Motown career. The featured five theme is songs that mention back to school in the lyrics. Here's song number four. It was originally released as a Rod Stewart solo single on the B-side of Reason to Believe. The song became a hit after radio DJs flipped the record over. It also had strong ties to Stewart's other job as lead singer of The Faces. Ronnie Wood and Ian McLagan both played on the studio recording. The version we're about to hear was recorded live for the BBC in 1971, with Stewart backed by his Faces bandmates. Here's Maggie May.

That was Eli Paperboy Reed with Come and Get It. The Paperboy nickname dates back to his early days playing blues clubs in Clarksdale, Mississippi. Reed wore his grandfather's old newsboy cap, and because nearly every musician on the local scene had a nickname, they started calling him Paperboy, and it stuck. And we opened with Fine Young Cannibals, who gave us Good Thing. Up next, it's a song that transformed Little Stevie Wonder from a fading child star into an adult hitmaker. As his voice began to change, Motown thought about dropping him. But songwriter Sylvia Moy persuaded the label to give him another chance. She completed the lyrics at the last minute, so she stood in the studio and fed him each line through his headphones as he recorded it. Here's Stevie Wonder with Uptight.

reeling in the years with Stevie Wonder and Uptight. It's Ryan, and on the way, the Motown legends who found their final number one R&B hit with a little help from two founding members of Funkadelic. In the meantime, here's the Boss with I'm Going Down.

It's Ryan. Did you know that you can listen to Reelin' in the Years on demand? For more information, visit reelinwithryan.com.

That was The Temptations with Shaky Ground from their 1975 album, A Song for You. Dennis Edwards sang lead vocals and was supported by two founding members of Funkadelic, Billy Bass Nelson and guitarist Eddie Hazel. They also assisted with writing the song, which became The Temptations' 14th and final number one R&B hit. We also heard from the Louisiana swamp blues great Slim Harpo with Shake Your Hips. That was recorded in 1966 and barely registered on the charts, but rock bands were paying attention. The Rolling Stones later covered the song on their album, Exile on Main Street, and the riff for Shake Your Hips inspired LaGrange by ZZ Top. And we opened the set with U2 and Trip Through Your Wires from their 1987 release, The Joshua Tree. It's Ryan. Thank you for joining me for Reelin' in the Years. Our featured five theme for the week is Back to School, songs that contain that phrase in the lyrics. This is song number five. Billy Joel referred to it as a look out the window song. While living near a housing project on Long Island, he watched suburban kids visit a local drug dealer known as Captain Jack. He then turned what he saw into a dark portrait of boredom, privilege, and escape. A live performance of the song on a Philadelphia radio station in 1972 became an underground sensation, and it helped Joel land his deal with Columbia Records. From Piano Man, here's Billy Joel with Captain Jack.

0: That was Tony Joe White on Reelin' in the Years with Polk Salad, Annie. He grew up on a cotton and corn farm in Louisiana where his family would gather wild pokeweed and boil the leaves to make a dish known as poke salad. That's P-O-K-E-S-A-L-L-E-T. That childhood memory, along with his thick Louisiana drawl, gave the song its title. And we opened this final block of R.I.T.Y. with Red Clay Strays and Stone's Throw from their 2022 debut release, Moment of Truth. It's Ryan, and thanks for joining me this week. The program is always available on demand. 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
1: Was anyone else hear the bottom of the barrel being scraped?
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0: It's time to wrap up the show with the bottom of the barrel segment, where I feature a song that failed to peak any higher than 70th on Billboard's Hot 100 chart. This one stalled at number 84 in mid-April of 2018. By the age of 24, the artist had moved 12 times and lived in 4 different countries. That constant upheaval left her wondering where she truly belonged. It also inspired this song, which is about her finding home in the people around her rather than any one place. Here's Alice Merton with No Roots. Have a great week.

0: 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And he said, "You really need to quit." And I said, "Dad, guess what? I quit."
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5: Later today on This American Life, the aircraft carrier USS Abraham Lincoln has been in the news lately because of an extra long deployment that's taken a toll on its crew. So we decided that we were going to replay an old episode showing what that life is really like. You sleep in a room with 196 other people. 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
1: Live from NPR News in New York City, I'm Dwahli Saikautel. Canada says retaliatory tariffs on U.S. goods will begin after Labor Day, following new 50% tariffs on more than $20 billion worth of Canadian goods the U.S. imposed today. The latest round of trade talks broke down last night, as NPR's Matt Bloom reports.
2: Canadian Prime Minister Mark Carney called last-minute terms introduced by the Trump administration unfair. He said Canada will match the new tariffs dollar for dollar. Meanwhile, U.S. Trade Representative Jameson Greer blamed Canada for the breakdown. He said Canada sought tariff concessions on steel, aluminum, autos, and lumber that the U.S. was unwilling to provide. The impasse is the latest strain on already tense relations between the two allies. The higher import costs will hit about 5% of what Canada ships to the U.S. each year, ranging from hockey sticks to building materials. Business groups, including the U.S. Chamber of Commerce, say the tariff war could damage both countries' economies and drive up prices. Matt Bloom, NPR News.
1: The latest exchange of attacks in Russia and Ukraine today killed at least 10 people. The fresh fighting comes a day after Russia bombed a shopping center that killed at least 16 and wounded more than 130 others, as NPR's Charles Maines reports from Moscow.
3: The Russian attack took place in the Ukrainian city of Kryvyi Rih and amounted to a double tap. One drone hit the mall during peak business hours, followed by a second tap after rescuers arrived on the scene. Ukrainian President Volodymyr Zelensky denounced the tactic as despicable and vowed a response that appears to have come in several waves. In Russia's Krasnodar region, authorities said two children died amid Ukrainian drone strikes on a town on the Azov Sea. Ukraine also continued its targeting of energy and logistics centers, this time hitting an oil facility and retail warehouse in the Samara region. Charles Maines, NPR News, Moscow.
1: A military source tells NPR the Navy is considering renaming an aircraft carrier under construction for President Trump. NPR's Quill Lawrence reports it was first named for Black World War II hero Doris Miller.
4: In 1941, Doris, or Dory Miller, was working in the mess hall of a ship under attack in Pearl Harbor. He dragged the wounded to safety and then downed two Japanese planes with an anti-aircraft gun he'd never been trained to fire. He died at war 2 years later.
5: Dory Miller died in the line of duty at age 24. He's the first black man to receive the Navy Cross.
4: Kyle Bibby with the Black Veterans Project is outraged by reports that the aircraft carrier might be named for President Trump instead of Miller.
5: The Navy should be focusing on supporting current sailors serving and fighting in this war rather than finding ways to honor the politicians who actually started this war.
4: A spokesman told NPR the Navy has no announcement at this time.
1: This is NPR. The trial of a Massachusetts woman charged with killing her three children in 2023 will resume next week. The defense for Lindsay Clancy has rested its case, as Deborah Becker from member station WBUR reports.
6: The defense witnesses said Clancy was experiencing postpartum psychosis, and a voice ordered her to kill her children and then herself. Her attorneys are seeking what's known as an insanity defense, arguing that Clancy was not in her right mind and could not control her behavior. But medical experts for the prosecution say Clancy did not have postpartum psychosis and deliberately planned to kill the children. The trial has drawn international attention because of the focus on Clancy's attempts to get postpartum mental health care. Closing statements are expected next week. For NPR News, I'm Deborah Becker in Boston.
1: At this weekend's IndyCar race around the National Mall, visitors can expect to see patriotic themes, including a flyover, plus corporate sponsorships around the 1.7-mile course, and President Trump. Here's NPR's Deepa Shivaram.
7: He did give it the green light in a way, and he'll also be waving the green flag for the race on Sunday. Before the race begins, he'll also take a lap of the track in his own car.
1: In the meantime, AAA says average gas prices in the nation are nearly a dollar higher than they were 1 year ago, with some places charging more than $5 for a gallon of regular. I'm Dwahli Saikautel, NPR News.
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13: Welcome again to Acoustic Cafe. I'm your host, Rob Reinhart. This time, a couple of cool new covers, plus Brittany Spencer, Flock of Dimes, Ray LaMontagne doing his best Neil Young, and our in-studio guest, Pieta Brown.
1: We can do this. We can imagine and dream and envision a different, you know, a different world, mm-hmm. like you were saying. Mm-hmm. You know, we can do that, and songs have some power.
13: Almost 25 years ago, Pieta Brown emerged with her self-titled debut. Her bohemian roots have shone brightly along the way, as well as her musical roots. Born in Iowa, her parents separated when she was young, and after a time with her father, she went to live with her mother in Alabama at age 8. Over the next 10 years, Pieta and her mom would live in 17 different places all around the country. Meanwhile, her father, Greg Brown, was becoming a respected songwriter and 80s folk troubadour. Pieta started her own musical pursuits in her late teens, making her debut shortly thereafter. She hasn't had an album of her own songs since 2019, but has been doing some cool musical side projects. And now comes Dreamin' Of, her 9th album, and to play some of the songs, Pieta Brown joins us this week as our in-studio guest. First up, Tegan and Sarah, and a song that was the title to their 2004 album, So Jealous. During the pandemic, the Quinn sisters decided to recreate that classic album acoustically as Still Jealous. So here's the 2022 version of that title cut on Acoustic Cafe.

event is Ryan Beatty from the fourth album, which is called Sweet Fortune. Ryan Beatty, boy, you can just clip through the names. Started work with Brockhampton, Tyler, the Creator, and then, of course, contributed a bunch of songs to Beyoncé's Cowboy Carter album. Now with album number four, Sweet Fortune, we heard Virtuoso from Ryan Beatty. And before that, we opened up with Tegan and Sarah, So Jealous, a recreation of that song from the album in 2004. That was from a recreated album in 2022 called Still Jealous. Let's get to some solo music from Amy Ray, of course, half of Indigo Girls, and out on tour with Emily Saliers, the other half of Indigo Girls right now. But Amy is also doing some more writing. Truth be told, she always is. And these could wind up as new Indigo Girls songs or more Amy Ray solo songs. Let's go to the last album called If It All Goes South back in 2022 and the song called From This Room on Acoustic.

0: like this band from the late 90s to the mid-aughts, a band called Gomez that still is extant, according to their Wikipedia page, actually did some dates in late 2025, but they haven't had an album since 2011. That was from the album called How We Operate. It was the title track as performed live here at Acoustic Cafe 20 years ago. And just ahead on the program, Keb Moe covers himself with guests, and our in-studio guest this week, Pieta Brown.
1: Hand it over. Get on your knees and pray.
0: Back in 1994, the revered and revived OK Records label snapped back to life with the release of Keb Moe's debut. Kevin Moore had actually had an album in the 1980s under his own name, very different stylistically than the country blues that would restart his career. In 1995, we had our first visit with Keb Moe, and he debuted this song called Hand It Over, which would be on his next album in 1996 called Just Like You. That record was wildly successful, earning Kevin a Grammy and truly launching his career. Now, 30 years later, Keb Moe is revisiting Hand It Over on his brand new album called The Breakdown. Featuring a collection of brand new songs, he looks back on this signature tune and invites the Soweto Gospel Choir to add their special magic to this new version on Acoustic Cafe.

Deb Moe's new album, The Breakdown, is just out. All new songs except for that, which is 30 years old. Hand It Over, originally from Just Like You in 1996. Well, that new version features the Soweto Gospel Choir and can be heard on Keb Mo's brand new record. It's hard to describe the type of life that's been led by Pieta Brown. Fact is, there aren't a lot of reference points for the bohemian life these days as our society becomes more and more data-driven. The individual who just makes their own way becomes more curious, with more artistic risk-taking over time. This doesn't happen as much. Pieta's parents split early, leaving her to live early life with her father in Iowa. However, her father was Greg Brown, who was already into his career as a folk troubadour. At age 8, Pieta went to live with her mom, and for the next 10 years, they lived all over the place, from Alabama to Minnesota.

0: Mercury and Paradise Outlaw cemented her reputation as a singular talent in the folk world. Some folk, some rock, a bit of jazz, beat poetry, interesting music. Just now, her ninth album, Dreamin' Of, is arriving, and it's been a minute. Brown's last album was in 2019, but of course there have been some interesting experimental projects in between, including with Justin Vernon, Bon Iver, and J.T. Bates, both of them through Justin's Eau Claire Fest, plus Don Was and John Convertino from Calexico and more. To discuss the music and play some of the new work, Hiatta Brown returns to Acoustic Cafe this week as our in-studio guest.
1: If one looks back to just your last album, in 2019, Freeway, it would seem that there's this long time between albums, but there's all of this work in between, this great work and interesting stuff. A lot of singles. There's this experimental instrumental album, collaborating on almost all of this with one person or another. Collaboration was what that whole period was about, right?
2: Yeah, for sure. There was a lot that went into that. Some of it was just the timing of the pandemic, you know, because that album came out right before and then all of a sudden it was that. But then right as that stuff was happening, I also got invited to be part of the Eau Claire Fest. I kind of just got enchanted, I guess, by that experience that I had at Eau Claire Fest. Was very collaborative and it was all about trying all these new things. And around that time, JT and I had been doing a bit of, in fact, behind that album Freeway, we did a number of duo shows, and that kind of sparked something for both of us. When the pandemic hit, then JT sent me some of these things that he had made, which got me trying to experiment with making beats and weird stuff out of a kind of random moments that I had recorded.
1: Mm-hmm.
2: Yeah, there was something about that open time of the pandemic, and then also just kind of changes in my personal life in terms of who I was working with and playing with. It was pretty hard, actually, in some way, because I had been, you know, playing in this certain way for a long time, but it really just like opened me up in a lot of different ways. And then I had the great pleasure of doing that Sylvie and the Sea, that instrumental experimental album. I had written a couple songs with Joey and John from Calexico.
1: Mm-hmm.
2: Every so often when they're making an album, they'll just reach out to me and they'll be like, you got any songs or any lyrics that you'd want to share? Because we're experimenting. And they had done that. And I co-wrote a couple songs with those guys on their last album. John wrote me a message. It was like an email, just like, thanks so much for the beautiful lyrics. We're so happy with, you know, the way the song came out. And I think I wrote something back like, you know, I love songs without words too, even though, you know, I'm going around doing this a lot of songs with words. I do make a lot of instrumental stuff at home. And so I just sent him a little thing, like it was a total freeform moment from my phone. Sent it to John, and then he just sent it back to me with drums on it. There was never any conversation. And then when we listened back, we're like, wow, this is really different and fun. And then we invited one of my just favorite humans that I've met in the music world, Don Was, got involved. And then I had met CJ from lots of different places, but at that Eau Claire Festival. So he played a few horns on it. We just kind of put these little touches on it, and then it became this whole new project. And so then that just, since then, I feel like it opened up a bunch of worlds.

0: recorded live in our studios, a song that appears on the brand new album, Dreamin' Of. It's called Glitter Town. From our in-studio guest this week on Acoustic Cafe, Pieta Brown.
1: Non-musical, perhaps, for a second. You, like the rest of us, have been living through extraordinary times in this period that we're talking about. And today. So I've been telling anybody who will listen, in times like these, it is actually very important to spend more time with art. Doesn't really matter what the discipline is, but to find time to get off your phone and spend more time with art, because now more than ever, it's important for people to be able to try to see an artist's vision of the world, which is difficult. It's not the way we think of ourselves in day-to-day life. If you go to the work of an artist, you're going to see a different view of the world. I guess as a creator, I'm asking you, like, how do you filter out the world to get to this place where you're going to be able to deliver a different vision of the world?
2: That's a beautiful question. Some of it is, it's something, at least in my case, that it's like a lens that I adopted really early on. It's, I think for probably a lot of artists, I'm guessing, might say something along these lines, is kind of like a survival, things that happen to you along the way that kind of give you this little lens that you're just gonna keep really close to kind of survive, I guess, really is what it is. It's a kind of survival. And I've really enjoyed, actually, the last year, as wild as things feel. There's something really strong lately, especially about going in these pretty intimate rooms and playing music. It's like, for a while, you could kind of, it's like you felt like we were losing track of that feeling, or at least I think around the pandemic, you know, and everybody after the fact was like, whoa, did we just lose the whole live music thing? What's happening? There was that little scare there. And then there's this whole screen phenomenon, you know. But I think it's like, it feels like there's some kind of shift past that for everybody collectively. Like, there is a threshold that has been reached a little bit. So now when I'm going in these rooms, like, suddenly people aren't really having their phones out now all the time. And there's like this collective gathering feeling coming on. And
1: human connection.
2: Yeah, like, and it feels really visceral and raw in a great way. And for me, I think probably having grown up around so much music that wasn't performative, that was just gathering, like, you know, wild hillbilly family members in southeastern Iowa, and or just a lot of artists living on the fringe when I was a little kid. That was, you know, this was not like a seated concert, you know. It was just really raw, and
1: it's
2: it was everyday life where you went to deal. And so I think I really feel that now in a way that I hadn't felt in a while. It's really touches me. And at the same time, like, songs really do give you that place. Songs or paintings, whichever your, whatever your medium is, whatever language you're using, to let it all be, and like, let it, this is what we are dealing with, and it gives you a minute, and it's okay.

0: Time of the Night. Another one from that new album, Dreamin' Of. As performed by our in-studio guest this week, who just issued that album, Dreamin' Of, Pieta Brown. Pieta joined in this week's appearance by Josh Gravelin on bass and Eric Koskinen returning to our studios playing guitar. We'll have more from them in the second hour here on Acoustic Cafe. 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You'll find me on Blue Sky Radio, Rob Reinhart on Blue Sky. And just coming up on the program, we have Aldis Harding from the new album, also Brittany Spencer from her only album, and a cool performance from Alan Stone 5 years ago.
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0: You're listening to Acoustic Cafe. I'm Rob Reinhart. Aldis Harding is preparing to make the North American leap and go on tour behind the album called Train on the Island. That will happen this fall. Aldis doesn't tour all that much, but he is based in New Zealand. So let's listen to something from that new album, Train on the Island. This is Venus in the Zinnia on Acoustic Cafe.

M.T. Jones and a song called Her Name is Joy. That quiet moment wraps up the album called Joy. You can hear more reflections on that album and in-studio performances. M.T. Jones was our in-studio guest a couple of weeks ago. Before that, it was Aldous Harding, Venus in the Zinnia, from Train on the Island, which was the release back in May. And as I said, Aldous Harding will be on tour this fall in North America. Brittany Spencer is still very much in the beginning phase of her career, really just about 5 or 6 years into it at this point, and only one album to her name. However, that album was pretty good, and she has filled the time writing with, touring with, singing in the studio with lots of other people. My Stupid Life was her debut, which came out back in 2024, and from that, this is New to This Town on Acoustic Cafe.

remains one of my favorite sessions coming out of the pandemic. Singer-songwriter Alan Stone out of Washington State decided to try to get people used to going to shows again. You remember all that 5 years ago? Well, he put together a small trio. They went and played smaller venues, and he put out an album called Apart, which featured acoustic renditions of some past material, plus some brand new songs like that one called On the Way Down. And then he came by our studios and did a session with us back

Good afternoon, Hughley. Good afternoon, Norton Sound. Now, that was Link Ray live with a rumble. This is Gary Labuthan out till 4 o'clock this afternoon. Thanks for tuning in. Going to take a look at the current conditions here in Euclid. 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And we're still waiting on that. Let's take a look at Regional Weather Roundup as well. I refreshed them, but they haven't quite got there yet. Take a look at the tide tables for today. We'll have a low tide tonight at 6:17 p.m., a 0.66 feet. And take a look at the marine weather forecast for today into this weekend. Small craft advisory in effect from this afternoon through this evening. Zone area forecast for Cape Stevens and Moses Point out to 15 nautical miles. And for the rest of today, southeast winds at 10 knots, becoming north at 25, seas building to 4 feet tonight. North winds at 25 knots, seas at 4 feet tomorrow. Sunday, north winds at 10 knots, seas at 2 feet. And tomorrow night, Sunday night, south winds at 25 knots, seas at 5 feet. All right, still waiting on the current conditions as well as the regional weather roundup. Still waiting on that. Up next will be The Weight with the band with The Weight.

And that was Judas Priest with You Got Another Thing Coming. Thanks for tuning in. Let's take a look at the current conditions here. Nuclear updated by National Weather Service for the 1 p.m. hour. Overcast, 54 degrees. Winds on northwest at 18. Visibility is at 10 miles for the 1 p.m. hour for the rest of the day. Cloudy, numerous showers in the morning and scattered showers in the afternoon. Highs in the lower 50s. North winds 10 to 20. And for tonight, mostly cloudy in the evening, then becoming partly cloudy. Lows in the upper 30s to mid 40s. North winds 10 to 20, becoming 10 miles or less, 10 miles an hour or less after midnight. Tomorrow, Sunday, mostly sunny in the morning, then becoming partly sunny. Highs in the lower to mid 50s with light winds. Tomorrow night, Sunday night, scattered showers in the evening, then showers after midnight. Lows in the upper 40s, south winds 10 to 20. And take a look at regional weather roundup updated by National Weather Service as well for the 1 p.m. hour. Nome clear, 50 degrees, winds on north at 17, and gusting to 24. Galvin cloudy, 49 degrees, winds on north at 15, gusting to 21. And Koyuk cloudy, 48 degrees, winds on northwest at 14, gusting to 23. St. Michael cloudy, 52 degrees, winds on northwest at 22, gusting to 27. White Mountain cloudy, 47 degrees, winds on northwest at 20, gusting to 24. And Shaktula cloudy, 50 degrees, winds on north at 25, gusting to 30. And over there in Kalte cloudy, 52 degrees, and the winds were calm. And down there in Anchorage, rain, 55 degrees, winds on northeast at 5. There's 1 p.m. conditions for you there. Up next will be the Doors with Roadhouse Blues.

And that was Sal Ballantinetti with My Way, his version of that song. And for the 1 p.m. hour here in Euclid, overcast, 54 degrees, winds on northwest at 18. Visibility is at 10 miles. For the 1 p.m. hour, do a few announcements here. Need assistance with SNAP, a supplemental nutrition assistance program. 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Food Bank of Alaska SNAP outreach is going to be August 26th until August 27th, 9 a.m. to 4 p.m. Going to be at the Memorial Hall here in Euclid. They can assist you with any questions you might have or help you apply for SNAP. If you're unable to make it, you can text SNAP to 907-891-8913. And come from Euclid Schools. 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Enjoy Frankfurter sandwiches and burgers. 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

And there's Barbara Mandrell with a with a darling, not lonesome, with darling. Let's take a look at it. Did have a high surf advisory. Beginning high surf advisory remains in effect from 4 a.m. Monday. So in a couple more days, 4 a.m. Monday to 4 p.m. Tuesday, water levels of 4 to 6 feet above the normal high tide line is expected for eastern Norton Sound and a lot of hills. Localized beach erosion may occur. Excuse me. There's still uncertainty, and the water level forecast may change slightly this weekend. Regardless, water levels are expected to increase beginning Monday morning. We'll bring high surf, minor wave, run-up, and erosion with the Monday and Tuesday high tides. Highest water levels will be towards Corrib and Elam, while Stibbins, St. Michael, and Euclid will be on the lower. Excuse me. Will be on the lower end of this range. Precaution should be taken in that property, and that was updated 12:32 this afternoon for the high surf advisory coming from the National Weather Service. And take a look at a few more announcements here coming from the Seemingly Public Works Safety Notice. Please use this is as a Thursday. Please use caution around the UNC office area. Public Works will be working around that area to repair a leak. Watch for workers, heavy equipment, safety cones will be around this area. And also coming from the Seemingly Public Notice for curfew. This serves an official reminder for the local curfew. Curfew hours for minors under the age of

0: 13, Sunday through Thursday at 10 p.m. and Friday and Saturday nights, 12 midnight. The only exception, minor is not in violation if they are accompanied by a parent or legal guardian. And that was coming from the city of Euclid there. Once again, for here in Euclid, for the 1 p.m. hour, roughly 35 minutes ago, 54 degrees, overcast, winds on northwest at 18, nice and breezy out there, and visibility remains at 10 miles for the 1 p.m. hour. All right, up next to me, Leonard Skinner with Saturday Night Special.
1: One, two, one, two, three.

That's right, folks. It's almost Saturday night. That was John Fogerty with his song called Saturday Night. Up next to me, Johnny River with a Rockin' Pneumonia and Boogie Woogie Flu. Johnny Rivers.

Springsteen Live with This Little Light of Mine. And let's do a few more announcements. Government CDC announces funding for member communities to provide a second energy subsidy. After their second quarter meeting in Norton in early August, the Norton Sound Economic Development Corporation Board of Directors declared a special community benefit share in the amount of $1.3 million to allow member community municipalities to provide a second energy subsidy in 2026 of up to $575 for resident households, doubling its typical annual benefit. The decision was made as the region faces record high fuel prices as the summer season ends. This funding will allow each of NSCDC's 15 member community municipalities to issue a household subsidy using NSCDC's 2026 energy subsidy as a guide. NSCDC is currently working with municipalities and member communities, which will in turn facilitate the subsidy locally. It's expected payments could be issued to households by mid-September. And come from Alaska Commercial Company Management respectfully requests that residents park to their trailers and intend to keep them there long-term more than 3 days that are parked in front of the store, move them to the front of the old post office. This will allow residents room to launch their boats a short-term 3 days or less. Trailers that do not comply will be moved to the old post office location. More importantly, this will allow for freight to be delivered without the potential of damaging the trailers there. All right. Excuse me. Up next can be ZZ Top with a sleeping bag. Thanks for tuning in.

AC/DC with "The Long Way to the Top." And let's take a look at a few announcements here coming from Alaska Barn Fishing Game for Unit Cleat Moose Hunters. The fall moose season is upon us. Don't forget to pick up your RM841 permit at the local AC store or online at hunt.alaska.gov. Season dates August 1st until September 30th. State registration moose permit RM841 is valid for hunting on both state and federal lands. Bag limit is one bull. If you have any questions, you can contact them at 907-443-2271. And come from Bering Strait School District. Public notice of auction sale for a sealed bid auction. Building package, steel beams, SIP panels, miscellaneous building materials. As is, package received in UCLEAN 2023 has been stored at a barge landing since. Minimum bid of $50,000. Over $100,000 invested in this package. That began on August 3rd and now will close. Bids will be closing on September 3rd at 3 p.m. You can contact Matt Worth if you have any questions about that at 907-624-4225. Or for more information, you can email him mworth@bssd.org. Up next will be Billy Joel with "It's Still Rock and Roll to Me."

Richard with a good golly, Miss Molly. And let's take a look at current conditions here in Euclid, updated by National Weather Service for the 1 p.m. hour. It's going to be overcast and windy, 52 degrees, winds out northwest at 28, fairly breezy, gusting to 31. Visibility is at 10 miles for the 2 p.m. hour, roughly 6 minutes ago. And for the rest of today, cloudy, numerous showers in the morning. We're past that. Scattered showers this afternoon, highs in lower 50s, north winds 10 to 20. And for tonight, mostly cloudy in the evening and becoming partly cloudy, lows in the upper 30s to mid 40s. North winds 10 to 20, becoming 10 miles or less after midnight tomorrow, Sunday. Mostly sunny in the morning, then becoming partly sunny, lows, highs in the lower to mid 50s with light winds. And Sunday night, scattered showers in the evening, then showers after midnight, lows in the upper 40s, south winds 10 to 20. And let's take a look at regional weather roundup that should be updated by National Weather Service as well for the 2 p.m. hour. And it is home clear, 52 degrees, winds on north at 14, gusting to 21. Gullivan mostly cloudy, 49 degrees, winds on north at 19, gusting to 26. Koyuk fog and rain, 40 degrees, winds on northwest at 14, gusting to 23. And St. Michael cloudy, 53 degrees, winds on north at 20, gusting to 24. White Mountain cloudy, 48 degrees, winds on north at 14, gusting to 26. And Shaktula cloudy as well, 50 degrees, winds on north at 24, gusting to 28. And over there in Kelte, cloudy, 54 degrees, and the winds are calm. Down there in Anchorage, rain, 55 degrees, winds on northeast at 5. And take a look at the marine weather forecast, updated at 5:28 this morning. Zone area forecast for Cape Stevens and Moses Point out to 15 nautical miles. Small craft advisory in effect through this afternoon through this evening. And for the rest of the day, southeast winds at 10 knots, becoming north winds at 25 knots, seas building to 4 feet. And tonight, north winds at 25 knots, seas at 4 feet. Tomorrow, Sunday, north winds at 10 knots, seas at 2 feet. And tomorrow night, Sunday night, south winds at 25 knots, seas at 5 feet. And the high surf advisory is updated at 12:32 p.m. this afternoon. High surf advisory remains in effect. That's going to be beginning Monday in a couple of days here, 4 a.m. Monday to 4 p.m. Tuesday. Water levels of 4 to 6 feet above the normal high tide line is expected for eastern Norton Sound and a lot of hills. Localized beach erosion may occur. There's still some uncertainty, and the water level forecast may change slightly this weekend. Regardless, water levels are expected to increase beginning Monday morning and will bring high surf, minor wavering up in erosion with the Monday and Tuesday high tides. Highest water levels will be towards Koyuk and Elam, while Stebbins, St. Michael, and Euclid will be on the lower end of this range. Precautions should be taken to protect property. And as come from the National Weather Service at 12:32 p.m. this afternoon, a high surf advisory beginning Monday, 4 a.m. until Tuesday, 4 p.m. once again. All right, up next will be Willie Nelson and Toby Keith with Midnight Rider.

0: and as the royal teens with short shorts. And let's take a look at a few announcements. 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Up next is going to be Iggy Pop with a real wild child.
1: I'm a real wild one.
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0: was Lynyrd Skynyrd with Sweet Home Alabama. Up next to be the Big Bopper with Chantilly Lace.
1: Hello, baby. Yeah, this is the Big Bopper speaking.

And that was Rolling Stones with Time Is On My Side. That was a good scare movie back in the day. Take a look at the current conditions here in Euclid, updated by National Weather Service for the 3 p.m. hour. And that's going to be overcast, 52 degrees, winds on north at 20, gusting to 29 now. Visibility remains at 10 miles. And for the rest of today, scattered showers this afternoon, highs in lower 50s, north winds 10 to 20. And for tonight, mostly cloudy in the evening, then becoming partly cloudy, lows in the upper 30s to mid 40s, north winds 10 to 20, becoming 10 miles or less after midnight. And tomorrow, Sunday, mostly sunny in the morning, then becoming partly sunny, highs in lower to mid 50s with light winds. And tomorrow night, Sunday night, scattered showers in the evening, then showers after midnight, lows in upper 40s, south winds 10 to 20. And take a look at regional weather roundup updated by National Weather Service as well for the 3 p.m. hour. Nome clear, 52 degrees, winds on north at 18, gusting to 28, Galvin mostly cloudy, 50 degrees, winds on north at 19, gusting to 25, Koig rain, 47 degrees, winds on northwest at 13, gusting to 26, St. Michael cloudy, 53 degrees, winds on northwest at 18, gusting to 23, and White Mountain haze, 51 degrees, winds on north at 24, gusting at 22, and Shaktula cloudy, 50 degrees, winds on north at 20, gusting at 27. And over there in Kaltay, cloudy, 56 degrees, and the winds are calm. And down there in Anchorage, rain, 56 degrees as well. The winds are also calm down in Anchorage. And take a look at the marine weather forecast. Zone area forecast for Cape Stevens and Moses Point out to 15 nautical miles. There's a small craft advisory in effect from this afternoon throughout to this evening. For the rest of the day, southeast winds at 10 knots, becoming north at 25 knots. Seas building to 4 feet, and tonight north winds at 25 knots, seas at 4 feet. And Sunday, north winds at 10 knots, seas at 2 feet. Tomorrow night, Sunday night, south winds at 25 knots, seas at 5 feet. And also reread the high surf advisory and remains in effect from 4 a.m. Monday to 4 p.m. Tuesday. Water levels of 4 to 6 feet above the normal high tide line is expected. This can be for Eastern Norton Sound and a lot of hills. Localized beach erosion may occur. There is still some uncertainty, and the water level forecast may change slightly this weekend. Regardless, water levels are expected to increase beginning Monday morning and will bring high surf, minor wave run up, and erosion with the Monday and Tuesday high tides. Highest water levels will be towards Koyuk and Eel, most Stebbins, St. Michael, and Uniclete will be on the lower end of this range. Precautions should be taken to protect property. Up next is going to be Buddy Knox with Party Doll. Wait.

Johnny Cash, Carl Perkins, and June Carter Cash, and the Sadler Brothers with The Old Count Was Settled Long Ago. And up next is going to be Jerry Lee Lewis with a whole lot of shit.

gotta do, honey, just kinda stand in one spot. Wiggle around just a little bit. And that's what you got. Yeah. Now let's go one time. Hey!

And that was Johnny Cash with Ballad of a Teenage Queen. Up next will be Carl Perkins with the Blue Suede Shoes. You wrote a song about your shoes? Well, it's one for the

And that was Elvis Presley with a Jailhouse Rock. And for the 3 p.m. hour here in Uniclete, overcast to 52 degrees, winds on north at 20, gusts 29, visibility remains at 10 miles. For the 3 p.m. hour, up next to be Jefferson Airplane with Volunteers.

And that was Dr. Hook with If Not You. And let's take a look at the birthday calendar for today. June. August 22nd. Happy anniversary to Jim and Teresa Hickerson. Happy birthday to Elwood Webster. Happy birthday in memory of Anne Hintergag. Happy birthday to Larry Loston. Happy birthday to Charlene London. Happy birthday to those individuals. And for tomorrow, the 23rd, happy birthday in memory of Donald Johnson. Also, Sage Haugen has a birthday. Happy birthday to those individuals. And those individuals who have a birthday today or tomorrow or anniversary today or tomorrow, happy anniversary to you or happy birthday to you on your special day. Up next is going to be the Eagles with a Desperado.

en el hielo. Y ella dijo, somos todos prisioneros. A los cuatro principales.

0: why's everybody always picking on me?
1: And that was the Coasters with Charlie Brown. Now, this gear that was since 1 o'clock, not 11 o'clock. I've been with you since 1 o'clock this afternoon till now. Thanks for tuning in on this oldies Saturday. I'm going to sign off today with Hey Jude by the Beatles, and I'll talk to you next Thursday. Here's Hey Jude. Here's the Beatles.